That was Adeem the Artist with Part and Parcel from the album Anniversary, and you're listening to Welcome Home on KYRS. Before that, you heard Katie Webster with Lord I Wonder from the album I'm Bad. Before Webster, we heard Matt Mitchell Music Company with Sounds American to Me. Before that, you heard Susan Tedeschi with Angel from Montgomery. And we started off this set with Rent Free from the album Random Madness by Billy Price. Up next, we got some Alan Stone right here. Welcome home.

That was Big Money by John Batiste, and you're listening to Welcome Home on KYRS. Before Big Money, we heard I'm Putting You Out of My Misery by J. Lee Roberts. You also heard House of Mercy from the album Undercurrent by Sarah Jarosz. Before Sarah Jarosz, we heard Shiny Ribs with One of These Days from the album Leaving Time. We also heard Let the Meatball Roll from the album Zydeco Stuff by Chubby Carrier. And we started off this set with Can't Explain This Love from the album Mystery by Alan Stone. Up next, we got some Vicky Vaughn right here. Welcome home, KYRS.

This is Make Me Feel All Right by Robert Finley from the album Sharecropper's Son, and you're listening to Welcome Home on KYRS. Before this, you heard My Church by Maren Morris from the album Hero. Before this, you heard John Primer and Friends with Little by Little from the album Tribute to Teresa's Lounge. We started off this set with Vicky Vaughn with Sleeping in the Rain from the album Travel On. This is the last song, but I would like to thank you all for listening and to my dad for letting me host the show. Have a great day. I'll see you next time. Welcome home, KYRS.

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4: 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Monday, Jerry Lee Raines at the Parlor, Jameson Sampson at Zola, Colony House, and Vika at the District, I Set My Friends on Fire at the Big Dipper, and the Mac Movement open mic with Half Dan at the Red Room. 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Thursday, the Larson Group at Emma Roo's, Gloria at Zola, Kenny James Miller at Chan's Red Dragon, and Danbert No Bacon, Better Days, and Nathan Chartre at the Big Dipper. 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
2: 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Monday, Jerry Lee Raines at the Parlor, Jameson Sampson at Zola, Colony House, and Vika at the District, I Set My Friends on Fire at the Big Dipper, and the Mac Movement open mic with Half Dan at the Red Room. Monday and Tuesday, open jam at Jackson Street. Tuesday, Corey Aileen at the Global Food and Art Market in Garland, the All-Star Jam at Zola, and Shiny Ribs at the District. Wednesday, RCA, the Max Quartet, Hunter Koss, and many others at Kendall Yard's Night Market, the Dirty Champions and Aki Fumikado at Zola, Virginia Rails at Remedy, New Constellations at the District, open mic with Derek Hart at the Checkerboard, and the Downtown Get Down Jam at the Red Room. Thursday, the Larson Group at Emma Roo's, Gloria at Zola, Kenny James Miller at Chan's Red Dragon, and Danbert No Bacon, Better Days, and Nathan Chartre at the Big Dipper. 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

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Doors open at 6 and the music beginning at 7. 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And prepare for liftoff with Slee Boy and the Easy Sleazies, bringing their psychedelic space jazz fusion from mellow melodic grooves to wild paint-shaking jams. 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

Thanks for tuning in to It's All About the Hook here on KYRS, Medical Lake Spokane Thin Air Community Radio. I am your host, Becca. I'm super happy to be back in studio after a brief stint in Estonia and lots of time over on the west side. I am back and I am live, and I have a huge amount of music that I'm so excited to share with you. I don't think we could do it all in the next 2 hours. So stay tuned for the next couple, because I know that I've got a good backlog of good Midwest emo to share with you. The last song we listened to just now was Despite off of Michael Sarah Palin's 2025 album, We Could Be Brave. This was one of the albums that I was listening to on my many, many long flights, last week. And it really, they're at their top of their game, I think. And I am so excited to keep seeing more from them. They're on tour right now. I think across the pond, unfortunately. But hopefully they'll come back to the States and we'll get to get another taste of them over here live. Yeah, great things coming out of Michael Sarah Palin there. Up next is another 2025 album from a different band. This is Pool Kids, and this was another one of my long flight albums. These are masterfully created pieces of work. They are really, really just beautifully of our time and so twinkly and introspective and emo. So yeah, excited to share more of this with you. This one here though is Tinted Windows off of Pool Kids' Easier Said Than Done album. Here we go.

That was Not Working, Not Working by Harrison Gordon. They just released that on a single with two other songs on the 23rd. So that is brand new, hot off the presses from Harrison Gordon. And I think they're also on tour. It's big summer for Midwest emo tours. Everybody is out. American football is touring. Like, this is the summer. If you're going to catch a show, this is the one to do it. They're all touring. They're all touring together. And it is insanity. And you're guaranteed an incredible show. Mostly it looks like California. And then closer, to the East Coast locations for them. But anyways, up next is something that I'm sure we've touched on before. We're always talking about Hot Mulligan here on the show. Their recent album from last year, The Sound a Body Makes When It's Still, is beautiful, wonderful, deeply, deeply heartbreaking. because I think they wrote it after the lead singer Tade's grandmother passed away. And I've avoided maybe playing some of the songs that are a lot closer to that because it's like a really, really tough way to start your Saturday evening. But this one, it's heartbreaking in like the fun way. And I really, really enjoy the beat. So here we go with Monster Burger and a $5 beer from Hot Mulligan.

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2: 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Friday, Daniel Hall at the Manitou Park Bench Cafe, Jack Horner at Jackson Street, Rachel Broadhead at Scale House Market, Bet Sun at Iron Horse in the Valley, Imagine Jazz at Hotel Indigo, Hudson Power Company, and Chris James Goodhertz at Zola, and Running From Nothing at the Big Dipper. Friday and Saturday, Lake Town Sound at Bolos and Bell Tower Festival with Francis Brown, The Holy Broke, and many others at the Zephyr Lodge on Liberty Lake. Saturday, Dan Conrad at Market Street Pizzeria, Shiloh Mountain at the Porchlight, Earn and Burn at Fizzy Mulligan's, Fire from Ashes at Big Sky Drinkery, Flashpoint at Chan's Red Dragon, and Cannonball 7 with RCA and the Radicals, Buffalo Jones, and many others in Brown's Edition.

Just before the break, we were listening to All Your Luck by Ben Quad off of their recent album Wisher. And just before that, of course, we listened to a little Hot Mulligan. Up next is another brand new release from this month. This one is from Blind Boxing off of their EP Death Fight for the Couch. A little bit about Blind Boxing. They are actually Midwest, geographically even. They're out of, they're working out of Northeast Ohio. And they're pretty not new to the scene. I guess they're almost a decade old, but they are still releasing EPs and such. In classic late Midwest emo fashion, this song has, I think, a regular show quote at the beginning. I could be wrong. But this is Dude, You're Not Even the Wizard by Blind Boxing. Here we go.

0: That was Say Less from Origami Angel. That was their off of their Somewhere City album, which was 2016, something crazy like that. It was a minute ago, but they only recently got to actually tour it and then play it live. Before that, you heard Espresso Lemonade from Equipment. That was another 2025 release. We're sitting really kind of in that 2025 spot, it would seem, which is great. There was a lot of music that came out last year. That was a lot of, sorry. Up next, we have a couple announcements to play for you, and then we will get back into the music. And yes, there we go.
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0: This is It's All About the Hook, and we are about to listen to some more Michael Sarah Palin. This is Murder Hornet Fursona.

That was Constant Headache by Tiger's Jaw and Joyce Manor. It was a cover of a Joyce Manor song, but they pulled Tiger's Jaw onto it. Before that, you heard Pessimism Goes to Work by Eldridge Anisette. And then Rock Etc. before that by Aren't We Amphibians. Cross My Heart by Saturdays at Your Place. Buttersock by Carly Cosgrove. And of course, just after the break, we had heard Murder Hornet Fursona by Michael Sarah Palin. I feel like there's only so many times that it is acceptable to say Fursona live on air, and I am I'm not sure how I feel about it. And yeah, well, we are just about halfway through our time today. The next segment will be kind of just zooming in on all of those albums that I had mentioned earlier. This is the 2025 releases from Pool Kids, Michael Sarah Palin, and Ben Quad. And then as well, we will dive a little more into The Sound of Body Makes When It's Still by Hot Mulligan. And then at the end of the hour, next hour, at the end of the show, we will listen to the two brand new songs that Origami Angel actually dropped this month as well. They dropped this week two singles while they were currently, I think, on tour, which is awesome because before that we had just had their 2024 album, and then they released one single, Back to Life, on a collaborative album a minute ago, and that's it. So yeah, it's cool, and very Origami, very, very Gami Gang-esque. So stay tuned for that. Again, you are listening to It's All About the Hook on KYRS Medical Lake Spokane, 88.1 and 92.3 FM. This is Thin Air Community Radio. Okay. Yeah, we are just going to jump right in to one of, this is the first song off of Pool Kids' album, and it's also the title track. It's Easier Said Than Done, and we are just going to dive right in. Here we go.

0: Texas.
1: That was Sorry Not Sorry off of Pool Kids 2025 release, Easier Said Than Done. Before that, we heard Tardy from Michael Sarah Palin, also off of their 2025 release, We Could Be Brave. Before that was Hot Mulligan, Moving to Bedbug Island, also off of a 2025 release called The Sound a Body Makes When It's Still. Before that was Ben Quad's 2025 release, Classic Case of Guy on the Ground, off of Wisher. And before that, we were with Pool Kids with Easier Said Than Done, their title track. We are chucking, we are chugging along. Yeah, we're chugging through, lots of 2025 releases specifically. And to add on to that, I know I promised you really just Origami Angel and the aforementioned artists, but Modern Baseball also had, a 2025 release, Mobo Presents the Perfect Cast LP, featuring Modern Baseball 30th anniversary, blah blah blah. It's a pretty long album title. So I will sprinkle a couple of Modern Baseball songs in there in honor of Bren Lucan's return to the public eye and return to performing. He's on tour right now, and that's pretty huge. It's been a pretty long hiatus, and yeah, we're happy to see him doing well and enjoying playing a lot of these songs that he wrote up on stage again. So look forward to that. Now is also a good time to remind you that Thin Air Community Radio is in fact community radio. Every programmer voice you hear is doing it just for love of the game. We are all volunteers. 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You could volunteer your time. Same deal. If you go on the website, you'll be able to find different volunteer opportunities. We're going to have a good number of them coming up. We always need volunteers for our Get Loud concerts. We always need volunteers when we're tabling at various local events. And we'll also have a gala apparently at some point in the next few months, which would be a bigger time commitment certainly, but would be a lot of fun. And so if you wanted to volunteer to get dressed up and carry an iPad around, that sort of thing, you can let us know. You can also email volunteer coordinator at kyrs.org. That is our volunteer coordinator's email. You could email, there's also, obviously, if you wanted to call and talk to a real person, you could do that. And our number is 509-747-3807. And so long as someone is in studio, they will pick up. If you wanted to call me just to say hello and why are you playing all this trash on the radio, you could do that. You can just call 509-747-3807. Every dollar count, or every dollar helps. Every penny counts. We're running on fumes here, and we want to continue delivering alternative music that wouldn't get the spotlight otherwise. And it's such a privilege to be able to play it over the actual radio and to make it discoverable to anybody who's driving through town. We also have so many really, really crucial voices in our talk shows. We have This Won't Hurt a Bit, which is a medical talk show where you can just kind of hear some new and pretty informed, some very informed voices on, really, really hot button issues. And the hosts are really good at settling some of the nerves and the fears that are running rampant in our society today. There's also, oh my goodness, we have so many. We have So Did You Hear, where Federica goes into in-depth about like kind of any topic at all, but with such a thoughtful approach. And it's your neighbors and it's your community. There's also just straight up news on this station. And Rafa runs a entirely Spanish language news hour. And there's so much that this station is doing. We're providing those free concerts in the library. Fun. Last week or the week before was like a very rare opportunity to see the Bedheads for free and at a kids friendly and mine, like folks under 21 friendly location where they can still come in and get some really good live local music. So if you are about any of the things that KYRS is doing, please consider giving a little bit of money or a little bit of time to keep us on our feet and keep us running. We love our community. We love our volunteers. We love our members. And we will continue to do good and give back to the community as best we can with all the funds that we have been generously given. All right, that is my soapbox. I'm going to be back with a lot more music after the next couple announcements here. Here we go.

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2: 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Friday, Teal Rose at Garland Brew Works, Pamela Jean at Stockwell's Chill and Grill, Girls Rock Lab concert at the downtown Spokane Central Library, Desperate Electric at Hat Trick Brewing, Unmedicated, Chandra's Game and Lucky Chase at the Chameleon, and Carvin Jones at the SCC Auditorium. Friday and Saturday, Lake Town Sound at Bolo's and Bell Tower Festival with Amelia Day, Cruxy, and many others at the Zephyr Lodge on Liberty Lake. Saturday, Daniel Hall at Huckleberry's, Jameson Sampson at Iron Goat, Virginia Rails at Big Barn Brewing, Nate Dunnigan and yours truly at the Checkerboard, the Star Court,

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1: Aw, oh, rats. I sold my entire record collection in exchange for a huge bin full of whipped cream and other delights by Herb Alpert. Aw, dag blame it. My love for irony and weird bits has really gotten me into a situation this time. Aw.
0: Lucky for you, I have a way to make this all go away. 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
2: 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Tonight, it's all about The Hook. We're just wrapping up our session here. We've got a couple more 2025 releases to listen through, and then we will listen to Origami Angel's brand new singles from last week. And then if we have time, we'll just kind of noodle around, but I doubt we will. So we are just going to jump right back in with Which Is Worse by Pool Kids. Here we go.

That was Alpha Kappa Fall of Troy, the movie part two, two-disc director's cut by Modern Baseball. Up next are the two singles that they just released, Origami Angel, last week. So you are probably hearing it here for the first time. I hope you enjoy. I've enjoyed them, and they're very, very quick, so I'll be right back. Here we go.

there you have it, Origami Angel's two most recent brand new releases. The first one you heard was Compound Eyes, and the second you heard was Play Around the Crit, and they released it as like a double single. They are on tour, and I imagine they are going to hopefully continue releasing new music. Maybe, yeah, this double single release is indicative of perhaps an album on the horizon, which would be crazy. I don't know about you, but I enjoyed their last one, Feeling Not Found, immensely. It feels like they're very good at hitting the nail on the head when it comes to the Gen Z slacker burnout kind of zeitgeist. And they never drop too much into despair is another thing that I really appreciate about them, because there's a lot of why me, poor us, etc. Content out there, and their Origami Angel is combating that a little bit. And a lot of their music is so hope infused that sometimes you feel a little silly, like headbanging to it. but it's just as hardcore, and the two of them go crazy on stage, and they have so much energy. They're great. That is all for the day, for the evening, that I have for you. I do have a song that is not Midwest emo, and I don't even think it would be emo or punk, more just in that pop area, and it's just been one of my songs on rotation, and I don't think I've heard it on the top 40, maybe because the title's kind of unsavory, but anyways, I'm going to play an Olivia Rodrigo song to close us out tonight, just because I really enjoy this song, and it hits a lot of the same notes as some other songs that we've listened to, because it's about kind of not really being able to be your own person when your significant other like leaves the house. So it's not a breakup song. It's fully like just, wow, I'm crazy enough that I can't just sit in a room and like make my own fun. we just listened to the Hot Mulligan song that kind of has that same vibe. Monster Burger and a $5 beer. We listened to that at the top of the hour. And that's the same vibe. So this is just Olivia's take on that experience. And it's a lot of fun. So I just wanted to close this out on a delightful note here. Thank you for listening to It's All About the Hook and for tuning in. I know we've had a couple reruns, so if you've tuned in spite of it all and in hopes that it would be live, thank you. 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We are happy to have it and to have you in our community. Here is Maggots for Brains by Olivia Rodrigo off of her new album. Here we go.

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1: 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Friday, Teal Rose at Garland Brew Works, Pamela Jean at Stockwell's Chill and Grill, Girls Rock Lab concert at the downtown Spokane Central Library, Desperate Electric at Hat Trick Brewing, Unmedicated, Chandra's Game, and Lucky Chase at the Chameleon, and Carvin Jones at the SCC Auditorium. Friday and Saturday, Lake Town Sound at Bolo's and Bell Tower Festival with Amelia Day, Cruxy, and many others at the Zephyr Lodge on Liberty Lake. Saturday, Daniel Hall at Huckleberry's, Jameson Sampson at Iron Goat, Virginia Rails at Big Barn Brewing, Nate Dunnigan and yours truly at the Checkerboard, the Star Court, and Shiraz at Zola, and Cannonball 7 with Exact Change and Matisse, the Bedheads, and many others in Brown's Edition. Sunday, Just Plain Darren at the South Hill Grill, Jonah Gallegos at Craft and Gather, and Jake Rozier at Iron Horse in the Valley. For an entire hour of local musicians, tune into Sounds of Spokane every Sunday night at 8 on KYRS.

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2: I eat beats, watch me dining, shining. I illuminate the rooms that I'm in. Time.

cups, then I wipe what's on the toilet. Can't decipher if you know that my life is tied to giving hoodlums life, despite the war that their sights are fixed upon and give them pipe out of control. But the plight we're abiding has almost wiped our frontal lobe of our heritage. Rare kids like me who grew up savage, they got embarrassed when they went to their partner crib and seen their mattress had a bed frame. Shout out to those who told me Toby was a pet name. Toby Chuku Dubemwikwe is my correct name. Praise God for follies of my colleagues that embody everything I overcame, blowing that ganji to suppress pain. Oh, but I was weak though, so on occasion purple haze would keep me warmer than a peacoat. Debo, shouldn't be what you portray when you placebo, but now my flow the cheat code, every bar is worth a kilo. Oh.

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I'm your host, DJ Mithras the Invincible. Let us begin.

0: 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I've been your host, DJ Mithras, the Invincible. 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
13: This is your KYRS live and local calendar for July 24th through the 26th. Friday, Daniel Hall at the Manitou Park Bench Cafe, Jack Horner at Jackson Street, Rachel Broadhead at Scale House Market, Bet Sun at Iron Horse in the Valley, Imagine Jazz at Hotel Indigo, Hudson Power Company, and Chris James Gudhertz at Zola, and Running From Nothing at the Big Dipper. Friday and Saturday, Lake Town Sound at Bolos and Bell Tower Festival with Francis Brown, The Holy Broke, and many others at the Zephyr Lodge on Liberty Lake. Saturday, Dan Conrad at Market Street Pizzeria, Shiloh Mountain at the Porchlight, Burn and Burn at Fizzy Mulligan's, Fire from Ashes at Big Sky Drinkery, Flashpoint at Chan's Red Dragon, and Cannonball 7 with RCA and the Radicals, Buffalo Jones, and many others in Brown's Edition. Sunday, Owen Barnhart at Beck's Harvest House, Tim Snodgrass and Dave Olson at the Boiler Room, and New Jack City at Arborcrest. 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

0: 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I've been your host, DJ Ra the Everlasting. 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
2: Do you wish you could hear real conversations about how our little corner of the Pacific Northwest is making a big splash in our world? 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I'm Federica Brandy, and I'm bringing you a wide-angle view on our corner of the world with an original talk show featuring conversations with shakers, movers, and shapers who enrich our community on Friday afternoons. 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

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Doors open at 6 and the music beginning at 7. 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And prepare for liftoff with Slee Boy and the Easy Sleazies, bringing their psychedelic space jazz fusion from mellow melodic grooves to wild paint-shaking jams. 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Get loud in the library, Friday, July 17th at Central Library. 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
0: 6.5 million animals sit in shelters annually. 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
7: 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Friday, Teal Rose at Garland Brew Works, Pamela Jean at Stockwell's Chill and Grill, Girls Rock Lab Concert at the Downtown Spokane Central Library, Desperate Electric at Hat Trick Brewing, Unmedicated, Chandra's Game and Lucky Chase at the Chameleon, and Carvin Jones at the SCC Auditorium. Friday and Saturday, Lake Town Sound at Bolo's and Bell Tower Festival with Amelia Day, Cruxy, and many others at the Zephyr Lodge on Liberty Lake. Saturday, Daniel Hall at Huckleberry's, Jameson Sampson at Iron Goat, Virginia Rails at Big Barn Brewing, Nate Dunnigan and yours truly at the Checkerboard, the Star Court, and Shiraz at Zola, and Cannonball 7 with Exact Change and Matisse, the Bedheads, and many others in Brown's Edition. Sunday, Just Plain Darren at the South Hill Grill, Jonah Gallegos at Craft and Gather, and Jake Rozier at Iron Horse in the Valley. For an entire hour of local musicians, tune into Sounds of Spokane every Sunday night at 8 on KYRS.

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This is your KYRS live and local calendar for July 24th through the 26th. Friday, Daniel Hall at the Manitou Park Bench Cafe, Jack Horner at Jackson Street, Rachel Broadhead at Scale House Market, Bet Sun at Iron Horse in the Valley, Imagine Jazz at Hotel Indigo, Hudson Power Company, and Chris James Goodhertz at Zola, and Running From Nothing at the Big Dipper. Friday and Saturday, Lake Town Sound at Bolos and Bell Tower Festival with Francis Brown, The Holy Broke, and many others at the Zephyr Lodge on Liberty Lake. Saturday, Dan Conrad at Market Street Pizzeria, Shiloh Mountain at The Porch Light, Burn and Burn at Fizzy Mulligan's, Fire from Ashes at Big Sky Drinkery, Flashpoint at Chan's Red Dragon, and Cannonball 7 with RCA and The Radicals, Buffalo Jones, and many others in Brown's Edition. Sunday, Owen Barnhart at Beck's Harvest House, Tim Snodgrass and Dave Olson at The Boiler Room, and New Jack City at Arborcrest. 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
1: Are your kids' grades, eating habits, or sleep schedule changing dramatically? 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Have they made their room a dark cave?
2: 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What makes these signs dangerous is that none of them look like distress, they look like personality.
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0: Hey, hey, hi, hi, it's me, Ant I. You can join me right here on KYRS every Wednesday night from 10 to midnight for the Electric Bender, where you will hear the very best of electro rock. Electro hop.
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it forever. I had a direction and split from the thesis. Now I need more fingers to pick up the pieces. Fighting to follow the line in the writing. Fall was exciting. My winter coat is removable linings. Who's gonna bring me good comfort and tidings? Cause Santa and company wasn't invited. I wasn't expected. The need it was headed a different direction. I seen it, I seen it, I seen it. The phoenix trying to immerse from these disparate pieces. I'm watching it struggle, watching it juggle. His feathers was burning. A hole in the puzzle. It trapped it. It's hooked on it. Did he hustle? Picture was blurring. The drawing is muddled. It's.

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Friday, Daniel Hall at the Manitou Park Bench Cafe, Jack Horner at Jackson Street, Rachel Broadhead at Scale House Market, Bet Sun at Iron Horse in the Valley, Imagine Jazz at Hotel Indigo, Hudson Power Company, and Chris James Goodhertz at Zola, and Running From Nothing at the Big Dipper. Friday and Saturday, Lake Town Sound at Bolos and Bell Tower Festival with Francis Brown, The Holy Broke, and many others at the Zephyr Lodge on Liberty Lake. Saturday, Dan Conrad at Market Street Pizzeria, Shiloh Mountain at The Porch Light, Earn and Burn at Fizzy Mulligan's, Fire from Ashes at Big Sky Drinkery, Flashpoint at Chan's Red Dragon, and Cannonball 7 with RCA and the Radicals, Buffalo Jones, and many others in Brown's Edition. Sunday, Owen Barnhart at Beck's Harvest House, Tim Snodgrass and Dave Olson at the Boiler Room, and New Jack City at Arborcrest. For an entire hour of local musicians, tune into Sounds of Spokane every Sunday night at 8 on KYRS.

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Doors open at 6 and the music beginning at 7. 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And prepare for liftoff with Slee Boy and the Easy Sleazies, bringing their psychedelic space jazz fusion from mellow melodic grooves to wild paint-shaking jams. 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

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Friday, Teal Rose at Garland Brew Works, Pamela Jean at Stockwell's Chill and Grill, Girls Rock Lab Concert at the Downtown Spokane Central Library, Desperate Electric at Hat Trick Brewing, Unmedicated, Chandra's Game, and Lucky Chase at the Chameleon, and Carvin Jones at the SCC Auditorium. Friday and Saturday, Lake Town Sound at Bolo's and Bell Tower Festival with Amelia Day, Cruxy, and many others at the Zephyr Lodge on Liberty Lake. Saturday, Daniel Hall at Huckleberry's, Jameson Sampson at Iron Goat, Virginia Rails at Big Barn Brewing, Nate Dunnigan and yours truly at the Checkerboard, the Star Court, and Shiraz at Zola, and Cannonball 7 with Exact Change and Matisse, the Bedheads, and many others in Brown's Edition. Sunday, Just Plain Darren at the South Hill Grill, Jonah Gallegos at Craft and Gather, and Jake Rozier at Iron Horse in the Valley. 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

So I imagine you're pretty concerned about the thumping coming from downstairs, and I totally get it. I totally understand. But I just got to say, don't worry about it. It's just DJ Shrimp Biscuit. I've got it all under control, man. Every Tuesday night from 8 to 10 p.m., I'm going to be in your basement channeling rare tunes forged in divine wizardly flame. That's right. I've turned your basement into a one-way ticket to White Label Euphoria, and you're invited. Heard only on KYRS, Thin Air Community Radio. 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
2: 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Sunday, Owen Barnhart at Beck's Harvest House, Tim Snodgrass and Dave Olson at the Boiler Room, and New Jack City at Arborcrest. For an entire hour of local musicians, tune into Sounds of Spokane every Sunday night at 8 on KYRS.

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2: 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It takes 2 seconds to buckle up. 2 seconds that could save your life. 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
1: This is your KYRS live and local calendar for July 24th through the 26th. Friday, Teal Rose at Garland Brew Works, Pamela Jean at Stockwell's Chill and Grill, Girls Rock Lab concert at the Downtown Spokane Central Library, Desperate Electric at Hat Trick Brewing, Unmedicated, Chandra's Game, and Lucky Chase at the Chameleon, and Carvin Jones at the SCC Auditorium. Friday and Saturday, Lake Town Sound at Bolo's and Bell Tower Festival with Amelia Day, Cruxy, and many others at the Zephyr Lodge on Liberty Lake. Saturday, Daniel Hall at Huckleberry's, Jameson Sampson at Iron Goat, Virginia Rails at Big Barn Brewing, Nate Dunnigan and yours truly at the Checkerboard, the Star Court, and Shiraz at Zola, and Cannonball 7 with Exact Change and Matisse, the Bedheads, and many others in Brown's Edition. Sunday, Just Plain Darren at the South Hill Grill, Jonah Gallegos at Craft and Gather, and Jake Rozier at Iron Horse in the Valley. 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

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Doors open at 6 and the music beginning at 7. Enjoy an evening with the Bedheads, Spokane's own indie rock and folk favorites, known for their authentic sound and deep roots in the local music scene. Experience the grit, storytelling, and musicianship of the Wooddusters, featuring Tim Doerr and Jason Wayne, whose chemistry and craftsmanship create a sound far bigger than the two players. And prepare for liftoff with Slee Boy and the Easy Sleazies, bringing their psychedelic space jazz fusion from mellow melodic grooves to wild paint-shaking jams. Admission is free, all ages are welcome, and beverages and snacks will be available. 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

0: Distracted driving is responsible for up to 80% of car crashes.
1: For the last 15 years, approximately 3,200 lives were claimed a year due to distracted driving in the United States, according to the National Highway Traffic Safety Administration.
0: Stay vigilant while driving. Focus on the road.

0: Hey, Tom Harbin here, host of the Tom Harbin Program. 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

0: 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Friday, Teal Rose at Garland Brew Works, Pamela Jean at Stockwell's Chill and Grill, Girls Rock Lab concert at the downtown Spokane Central Library, Desperate Electric at Hat Trick Brewing, Unmedicated, Chandra's Game, and Lucky Chase at the Chameleon, and Carvin Jones at the SCC Auditorium. 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
1: Aw, oh, rats, I sold my entire record collection in exchange for a huge bin full of whipped cream and other delights by Herb Alpert. Aw, oh, dag blame it, my love for irony and weird bits has really gotten me into a situation this time. Aw. Oh.
0: Lucky for you, I have a way to make this all go away. 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

0: This is your KYRS live and local calendar for July 24th through the 26th. Friday, Teal Rose at Garland Brew Works, Pamela Jean at Stockwell's Chill and Grill, Girls Rock Lab concert at the downtown Spokane Central Library, Desperate Electric at Hat Trick Brewing, Unmedicated, Chandra's Game, and Lucky Chase at the Chameleon, and Carvin Jones at the SCC Auditorium. Friday and Saturday, Lake Town Sound at Bolo's and Bell Tower Festival with Amelia Day, Cruxy, and many others at the Zephyr Lodge on Liberty Lake. Saturday, Daniel Hall at Huckleberry's, Jameson Sampson at Iron Goat, Virginia Rails at Big Barn Brewing, Nate Dunnigan and yours truly at the Checkerboard, the Star Court, and Shiraz at Zola, and Cannonball 7 with Exact Change and Matisse, the Bedheads, and many others in Brown's Edition. Sunday, Just Plain Darren at the South Hill Grill, Jonah Gallegos at Craft and Gather, and Jake Rozier at Iron Horse in the Valley. 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
1: Welcome, friends, to another edition of Economic Update, a weekly program devoted to the economic dimensions of our lives and those of our children. I'm your host, Richard Wolf. Today's program, I think, will interest you. We cover dock workers moving in a powerful way in Australia, German workers moving against a tragedy at the Volkswagen Corporation, the private airports being developed across the United States, and a really horrible story about Bayer and Monsanto and Roundup that will interest many of you who live in or near agricultural areas of this country or eat the produce thereof. In our second half, we will be interviewing the chairman, the president of the National Coalition of the Homeless, and talk about that problem in America, which gets way less attention than it ought to have, especially now that it is growing. So let's jump right in. Dock workers in Australia have been striking, pushing, demanding, demonstrating for quite some time now. Their object is a company called DP World. It is one of the largest operators of port facilities in the world. It's based in Dubai, and it operates 60 ports and terminals around the world. It took in last year, to give you an idea, $24.4 billion in revenue. It is a monster corporation. And it is now in the process of installing AI, artificial intelligence, and threatening to fire workers because they can be replaced by automated AI-driven cranes and conveyors and many of the other equipments used on docks. And the union won't have it. Maritime Union of Australia is the name of the union, and it has said, we will not permit this. And we have a demand and a counterproposal. We're not going to be against the technology. We think that's perfectly reasonable. We just want to share in the benefits that this technology makes available. So we are not going to let you fire workers and replace them. Here's what we're going to do. You're going to reduce the work week from 35 hours to 28 hours. And that means you're going to pay us the same, but we're going to be able to do much more work because of the AI, right? That's why you're installing it. You'll still make out money. You'll still make some profits, but you will share the benefits of the technology with us. We get extra leisure, 7 hours a week, to be precise, dropping from 35 to 28. This is a very important demand. It shows a sophistication of the labor movement not to be told, oh, we'll retrain you, not to be told, here's a severance package. Oh, no, no, no, no. You don't take the job away. That's the first demand. Afterwards, we'll talk about what else can be done. But you give us a share of the benefits of a new technology. You don't get it only for profit. A similar story in a different setting, in Europe. We're in Germany. We're dealing with the largest corporation in Germany, the Volkswagen company. It is the number two automobile producing company in the world. Number one is Toyota. And Volkswagen is unfortunately located in Europe. Why do I say unfortunately? Because Europe is in a decline that is removing it from the center of the world that it has occupied for the last three or four centuries, literally by colonialism creating that world in many ways, linked together by the colonial experience. We now live in an era of anti-colonialism. colonialism, the breakdown, the refusal of people in Asia, Africa, and Latin America to be subordinated to Europeans, and the Europeans are facing what they themselves helped to create. Empire, anti-empire. Colonialism, anti-colonialism. And it's making life hard. In addition, the Europeans are busily shooting themselves in the foot. Their war with Russia in Ukraine has led to them cutting off imports of gas and oil from Russia. That was the cheapest energy anywhere available in the world and gave Europe a chance, a competitive advantage, because they had cheap Russian oil and gas. They don't get that anymore. They refused. They thought they could pressure Russia into quitting the Ukraine war. Big mistake. And it now means that the Europeans have to pay more for energy than anywhere else in the world, and their competitiveness is collapsing. The second thing that Germans didn't count on was the rise of the People's Republic of China, which has outcompeted them in producing automobiles. Wow. They can't sell their exports because of Chinese competition, and they're uncompetitive because of the price of oil and gas. So what Volkswagen is doing is thinking about leaving Germany. They actually explored that coming to the United States earlier this year. When that didn't work out, they announced a few weeks ago that they were laying off, hear me, 100,000 workers in Germany all at once. Well, turns out in Germany there's a law. It's a law won by socialist governments and socialist labor unions decades ago. It's called the Volkswagen Law because it applied particularly to them. But it's part of a larger movement in Germany called Mitbestimmung in Germany, which means workers have a right to be part of the directors of enterprises. So Volkswagen has a supervisory council. On it sit representatives of workers, unions, and local politicians. You have to get a majority on the supervisory council to lay off workers. Right now, the workers' representatives, elected by the workers, are a majority on the council, on the supervisory council, and they've announced no layoffs. Wow. Turns out workers can have power. Turns out they can have power inside the corporation. Turns out it can save their jobs. Turns out politicians and corporate executives have to go back to the drawing boards because the workers have said, you're not going to do what you say you're going to do, because we're not going to let you. Think about it. My next update has to do with a company called Private Suites. You may not have heard it, so let me explain to you about it. Private Suites already exist at the following American airports: Miami, Dallas-Fort Worth, Los Angeles, and Hartsfield-Jackson, Atlanta. What is a private suite? It's a private terminal. If you're on a flight, the flight doesn't go to the regular terminal. Well, you know, where all the rest of us plebeian folks have to go when we fly somewhere. No, no, no. You go to a special terminal just for you. And it has wonderful appointments that the rest of us cannot know anything about. Right now, the Private Suites is in the news because they're setting one up, or they're trying to get permission to set one up at San Francisco Airport. Get ready now. If you want to fly to a private terminal, you can do so on a regular commercial flight. One flight, this service will cost you $1,295. If you want to do it for the whole year, so that all your flights are to the private terminal, $4,850 for the year. So one measure, if you needed it, of the inequality in this country, This is what in other countries is called flying first class, second class, third class, fourth class, or a class so low we don't have numbers for it. And you know where most of us are ending up. If you've never heard of private suites, it's because you can't afford them. And now my last story before we switch to our guest. Many of you know the Bayer company. It's a German chemical company, pronounced in the United States, Bayer. Bayer aspirin is one of the things they're famous for. They recently bought another company you may have heard of, Monsanto. So now I'm going to give you a brief insight into how corporate capitalism works. One of the products produced by Bayer is a weed killer called Roundup. And Roundup is made from a chemical called glyphosate, or glyphosate, depending on how you pronounce it. There have been court cases now for years against the use of Roundup in our agriculture, in our gardens, on the grounds that it has cancer-causing ingredients. That fight was recently resolved when the farming organizations of America, organized by Bayer, got together and pleaded with the courts not to deny them the use of Roundup because it's good for their weed-killing objectives. And they won that. Within weeks, Monsanto, a subsidiary of Bayer who produces the glyphosate that goes into Roundup, petitioned the United States government to impose huge tariffs on China. Why? Because China produces glyphosate, but it produces it much cheaper than American can. And Monsanto, which is the competitor here, doesn't want to have to compete against Chinese cheaper glyphosate. So guess what? They turned around, petitioned the government. If the tariffs that they want go in, the price of Roundup will go way up because it has to deal with higher prices for glyphosate than what they were required to pay before. Good for the profits of Monsanto that can charge the high prices. They don't have Chinese competition. But who gets screwed? The farmers. They just went to help Bayer. And Bayer is now turning around and screwing the farmers. We get screwed because there's the risk of cancer. Farmers get screwed by the risk of cancer and the squeeze on their profits, which higher oil prices are already eviscerating. Watch out for corporate capitalism. It is, as it always was, ruthless. We've come to the end of the first half of today's show. Please stay with us. We will be right back. Welcome back, friends, to the second half of today's economic update. I am very pleased, very proud, in fact, to bring to our microphones Donald H. Whitehead, Jr. He is a remarkable person, and we chose him because of that. He's a veteran homelessness, substance abuse, and racial equity expert. He has 30 years of experience, personal recovery, and leadership roles, including executive director of the National Coalition for the Homeless. He has influenced legislation, led housing initiatives, served on advisory committees, testified before Congress, and appeared on major media. He is also a comedian and an actor. So first of all, welcome Donald Whitehead, and thank you for your time.
2: Well, thank you for having me, and I am just honored to be here today.
1: All right, good. Let me begin with a blunt question, but one that I know is necessary for my own work around the country. What would you say is the size or the extent of homelessness in the U.S. today? Is this a problem that we have as a society? Is it growing? That kind of, give us a framework for the rest of our conversation.
2: You know, on first thought, that would be an easy question to answer. Unfortunately, it's very complicated. The Department of Housing and Urban Development, they do what's called the point in time count. And every year at the end of January, they count the number of people in shelter and the number of people on the streets of the country. So from that particular number, there's about 750,000 people on any given night. But if you look at throughout the year, I would say the number is closer to about 5 million people experiencing homelessness over that time. What the point in time count is good for is to look at trends. And what we saw between 2024 and 2026, I'm sorry, 2023 and 2025 was a 30% increase in homelessness, one of the largest increases in history. This year, we saw a slight decrease, but we think that has more to do with people being forced into isolation than it does with anything else. And I can talk more about that a little later.
1: And I'm struck because our mutual friend, Rob Robinson, gives a wonderful talk about this point in time being chosen in the depths of winter.
2: Yes.
1: When people are desperately trying to find, of course, a way out of the cold. You know, what a number you would get would be quite different if it were July or June or something like that.
2: Absolutely.
1: All right. I want to get, before we get into too many of the weeds there, I want to get some of the bigger issues. It seems to me that we now are in a time when an increasing number of states, or at least people across this country, view the homeless, maybe because it's growing, the homeless problem, as though the people who have no home are ipso facto criminals in some sense. It's called, I believe, the criminalization of homelessness. Tell us about what does that mean, and is that happening, and what's going on there?
2: So basically what it means is that people are fined, they're jailed, they're arrested simply because they're homeless. So regardless of what the issue may be, regardless of the underlying issue that got them there, the way it's being treated in many cities, there was a Supreme Court decision back in 2024, the Grants Pass versus Johnson decision. Prior to that, if there wasn't enough shelter in the community, you couldn't arrest, fine, or jail people. But that decision, the Supreme Court found that it wasn't cruel or unusual to arrest people, even if you didn't have enough shelter. The problem with that decision is there's not enough shelter in the United States. And since that time, over 360 cities have instituted these policies that make it criminal to be homeless in America. Now, we've always had vagrancy laws. They got outlawed in the 70s. But there's more of a mean-spirited approach these days when it comes to the homeless population.
1: And then the idea is, I just want to get it in my head, that a person who, for example, doesn't have enough income or doesn't have a job or and therefore can't pay for a home is a criminal because he or she can't pay for the home. There's a step missing there. Normally, doesn't it? A criminal has to do a bad thing. This is not a bad thing. This is, I mean, it's a tragedy for the individual, but what's the point of putting them in jail when they're only going to therefore have even poorer chance of ever earning the income needed to have a home?
2: And the other part of that is when they're released, they're still homeless. You haven't solved their homelessness at all. You've delayed it, but you've also provided the illusion that you're actually doing something about homelessness. What solves homelessness is housing. It's institutionalization that the person is requesting. So we not only see the institutionalization in jail, we see some communities forcing people into mental health institutions. So it really is really out of hand. It's gotten to a place where it's a draconian practice. Two examples. In Tennessee, it's a felony with up to 6 years in prison. In Louisiana, the person can be sentenced to hard labor. And in Kentucky, they had a stand your ground law that says you can use violence up to and including deadly violence if you find someone homeless on your property.
1: Well, how do you account for this? What's going on here?
2: The administration, the current administration, the Trump administration, issued an executive order that basically says he wanted to clean the streets of America. And he actually, in that, did actually point out homeless people as part of cleaning streets in America. So it dehumanizes, it criminalizes people experiencing homelessness. And the true issue is the underlying reasons behind homelessness are the lack of affordable housing. And even if people do have sometimes criminal, sometimes mental or substance abuse issues, they should be given substance abuse treatment. And jail, we know that 80% of the people with mental health issues don't get treatment there. So it's not solving the problem in any way, but this is something the administration, it's kind of similar with spending all of our dollars on fountains and beautification versus spending the dollars we need to provide housing.
1: You know, I'm an economist, and I can attest to the incredible rise in rents in this country. Nobody who has even a passing knowledge of our economy would be unaware that obviously, homelessness rising has something to do with the rising cost of homes, especially with the absolute increase, or even if you relate the increase in the price of housing to the increase in wages and salaries, they don't keep up with the price of the rentals, and therefore we're going to get home. I mean, blaming the individual who's homeless under these circumstances strikes me as cruel and unjust and immoral behavior, but used to it.
2: Well, it absolutely lets the government, who is truly responsible for providing resources to keep up with inflation and housing costs. Harvard just did a study, and the gap in affordable housing is at the highest in our history. The National Low Income Housing Coalition does a study, and what they find is that people earning minimum wage can't find housing anywhere in the United States for a two-bedroom and only 10% for a one-bedroom. So it's the structural issues that are causing homelessness, as you said. But we're addressing a structural issue by making it a personal issue. About a quarter of all the people that are homeless are children. You can't blame it on personal responsibility when you have that many children. There's a couple of really great books that look at the hidden homeless. You know, these are families. Do you know that the largest portion of the unsheltered population are 55 and older? So we're not taking care of our families. We're not taking care of our seniors. And we've never had the resources at the level of need in this country. So we keep providing emergency resources for a problem that needs structural changes.
1: Let me move on to this. Tell me about the Cicero Foundation and what role it plays in all of this.
2: So the Cicero organization is a group that is promoting the use of criminalization, and they've been successful in getting a number of state legislatures to pass bills that criminalize homelessness. Now, if you look at the origins of this organization, they were founded by Joe Lonsdale and the owner of a Planeteer. And both of those individuals are also involved in both Peter Thiel is the other person that I wanted to mention. They have been involved in both private prisons and surveillance. And so they're promoting this as if it's a compassionate idea, when it's really to provide more prisoners and more opportunity to surveil people to major corporations run by millionaires and billionaires. And so it is a very cynical way of approaching an issue that needs a compassionate response. We are very much opposed. And there was a recent study that really demonstrates the link between the private prison industry and this group that is forcing and pushing communities, because they have unlimited resources, to move towards these criminalization practices.
1: So the irony, if I'm understanding you, let me connect the dots here. So these are corporations intimately involved with private prisons and private control of populations, and they're busy at the same time criminalizing homelessness. So we have a corporation that is taking the steps to make more money in what it is already invested in by getting the laws to deliver to them the population that will be paid for by the government in their prisons.
2: Exactly. Exactly. And it's insidious. It is a draconian practice. No one should be benefiting from people that are marginalized in our community. And that's exactly what's happening. This is not a solution. Again, as we said, you can criminalize and institutionalize people as long as you want to. But until they get a house, they're still homeless. Until they get an apartment, they're still living on the streets and the parks of the cities across this country.
1: I wonder if you could, I know this is speculative, but I live in New York City. I'm speaking to you from New York City. And I'm also aware, just by living here, that there are many people crowded into apartment spaces. They're not homeless. They have a bed, but it is part of a room originally designed for one person in which four people are now cohabiting. There is no measure of that, and yet it suggests that everything you say about homelessness applies to a much larger number of people that we can only imagine when you understand that the causes are rents very high, incomes inadequate.
2: Absolutely. We believe that those people should be counted. And when I talked about the numbers, those people aren't included in those numbers, nor are people that pay for weekly hotels, for instance, because they can't afford a regular rent at an apartment. So that's part of the problem. Congress sees that point in time number, and they think that's who they should provide resources. And the numbers are exponentially larger than that. And we have to get to the point where the resources meet the need, or we'll continue this. And we know the communities are much safer. They're much better when people are housed in this country. So we got to get to the point where there's an opportunity for people to not be facing eviction on a regular basis, to cycle in and out of sleeping in cars and pay by week hotels and doubled up. When you're doubled up, I lived that situation as both a child and an adult, and there is no security. You walk around in silence because you're worried about somebody saying, hey, you got to go. That's no way for human beings to live in the richest country in the world.
1: Donald Whitehead, I wish we had more time. Maybe I'll get back to you in a few months and get an update on what you're doing. But my best wishes for your coalition and for your activities. Thank you very much for your time and for your expertise. And to all of you, my audience, as always, I look forward to speaking with you again next week.
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1: Spokane, home to the many and probably even you.
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1: That's about 5 pounds per person. 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

0: Well, how'd we get in this room? Now that we're in this room, this is John Auer.
1: And Ken Stringfellow.
0: From the Posies.
1: And you're listening to
0: KYRS Medical Lake Spokane. Get them.

0: Good morning, Spokane.
1: Good morning, Spokane. Happy Sunday morning. You are tuned to This Won't Hurt a Bit. I'm your co-host, Erica. And I was going to say something funny. I can't remember what it was. But with me today, as always,
0: Mark Andrew.
1: And we have a special guest in the studio.
2: Hello, this is Tennille.
1: Hi, Tennille. Tennille, my best friend from forever ago.
2: Yes.
1: Just kidding, not that long ago. It was just a couple of days ago, really. is here in the studio today. She came over so we could go to a show this weekend. We're having so much fun, and she's going to be on the show today.
2: Yeah. Thanks for having me.
1: Yeah, welcome. Okay. We're glad you're here. So before we start everything, everybody that comes on the show gets a DJ name.
2: Oh,
1: did you know this?
2: No, I did not know this.
0: Yes.
2: Did not. Sorry.
0: It's true.
1: Yes, it's true. So we come up with these names from various ways.
2: Okay.
1: It all depends. And Mark actually came up with your name.
0: Yes, I did.
1: So Mark, could you talk about this today? Can you give Tennille her name?
0: Okay. So there's a little story behind this because we were talking about, you know, the show, you coming on the show, and I was happy that you were coming on the show.
2: Well,
0: because you're going to be in front of a microphone because you have the best laugh ever.
2: Oh, well, thank you.
0: so your DJ name, you are DJ
1: Blatt.
2: Oh,
1: best laugh all time.
0: Best laugh all time.
2: I love it. I love it. I'm going to make stickers.
1: Yes, Mark was like, we're going to make her DJ Blatt.
0: DJ Blatt.
1: DJ Blatt. Yeah. So welcome to the air, DJ Blatt.
2: Thanks for having me.
1: Mm-hmm. Yes, we're so glad you're here. We're going to have a fun show today. I think this is going to be a really funny show. I hope so. Anyways, it's not going to be. Mark says that about every show, though. Mark loves to do that. But before we get into that, a couple of little housekeeping items. First of all, today is one of the saddest days of the year for me, other than the fact that Tennille is here in the studio, because it is the end of the tour. Today is the last day of the Tour de France.
0: Tour de France.
1: This is one of Mark's happiest days of the year because it means he gets the TV back. But good luck to all the writers today.
0: Good luck to all of them.
1: Yeah, they're all done.
0: It's all over.
1: All over.
0: Even though
1: here.
0: It's the last day, it's all over.
1: Well, it's mostly all over. So, and we love to hear from our listeners. We like to have ideas for the show. Today's idea came from Tennille, DJ Blatt. But we'd like to hear from our listeners. If you guys have ideas for the show, you can send us an email. We are at thiswon'thurtabit@kyrs.org.
0: All one word, no punctuation. And we're also on the Blue Sky social media network. We are thwhab.bsky.social.
1: Okay. Now, before we start, we're going to have some music.
0: Yeah, we're going to have some songs today.
1: Tennille.
0: What?
1: Well, no.
2: Mark's like, what?
0: What?
2: No, thank you.
1: So what is going to be our topic today? Because you were coming.
0: Well, hold on a second.
1: Oh, okay. Sorry.
0: Hold on a second. All right. Let's wait until we get into it to talk about that.
1: I thought we were going to, we had to because of the songs.
0: No, because we already intro'd the first song.
1: Oh, we did?
0: Yeah.
2: Oh God. Is it because the Captain and Tennille song?
0: No.
2: Okay, God.
0: No, I wouldn't do that to you guys.
2: Yeah, I appreciate that.
0: Because of Tennille and her laugh being here, I thought I'd play a laugh song.
1: Laugh song?
0: Yeah.
2: Okay.
1: Oh, okay.
0: So should we just jump right into this?
1: Yeah.
0: All right. Okay. So this is, there are a lot of songs about laughing.
1: Yes.
0: There are a lot of songs with laugh in the title.
1: Okay.
0: But I realized that I have never played Neil Sedaka on This Won't Hurt a Bit.
1: Goodness gracious.
0: Yeah, so
1: travesty.
0: I would,
1: 400 episodes in and no Neil Sedaka?
0: So I thought this would be a good time to play this. This is Laughter in the Rain.

0: love the Sexy Sass. I love that song. That's a great way
1: Isn't
0: to start.
1: A good song?
2: Yeah. Yeah, I like that song. That was a good first choice. Yeah.
0: It was a good first choice. Now Now I just want to listen to that all day. But we can't do that because before we do that, we have to listen to the news.

0: the news.
1: In the news. Yeah. All right, what do you got for news today?
0: All right, so let's look.
1: Last week we were talking about, we talked about mostly bad things. Do you, what?
0: It's all bad things.
1: It's hard to have news that's not bad things right now.
0: Yeah.
1: You know?
0: It does seem that way.
1: I should have put Tennille on the spot and had her find a news story that was a positive news story about something going on in the medical field today. And
2: oh, God, I don't
1: know. You're like, yeah. No.
0: No ideas.
2: Oh, the sunscreen thing is a positive thing. But we'll talk about
1: there
2: that
1: you go.
0: Yeah, we can talk about that. I think I have that in somewhere buried in my, in my news things. Okay. Measles cases hit new record in U.S. as vaccination rates wane.
1: Yeah.
0: More measles cases have been reported in the United States in the last 2 years than all of the years from 2000 to 2024 combined.
1: Right.
0: This is from the New York Times. I was talking about this, how there's a, in November, there's going to be a independent commission that for the World Health Organization that is going to look at whether or not to take our measles elimination status away as a country. Isn't
1: yeah,
0: that great?
1: We probably should, actually. You can't really say it's eliminated when we have, you know, so many cases. It seems like fake news.
0: Right?
1: Yeah, so we're probably going to lose that.
0: Yep, so on Friday...
1: Losers!
0: Losers. Yeah, the big, big shape of an L on your forehead. On Friday, Centers for Disease Control and Prevention announced that there have been 2,318 confirmed cases of measles so far this year. Wow. The case count toppled the record set last year when measles infected more than 2,200 Americans.
1: Yeah.
0: And killed two unvaccinated children.
1: Yeah. Awful for something that's completely preventable.
0: Preventable, yeah. So, you know, to get back on track, you just got to get your kids vaccinated.
1: Get back on track.
0: But that ain't happening.
1: No.
0: That ain't happening. And judging by the comments on social media from this article, it ain't happening anytime soon.
1: Yeah. It amazes me. People are so, there was something on social media I saw recently. People are talking about, you know, the vaccine hesitancy people and the people that won't vaccinate their kids and wouldn't take the COVID shot or the first ones in line, like GLP-1s, give me a GLP-1.
0: Right. Yeah, they'll any supplement that some blonde lady pushes in front of them, they're going to take.
1: Yeah.
0: But
1: it's crazy.
0: Measles vaccine, not so much.
1: Yeah, sad. It's only going to get worse from here.
0: Only going to get worse.
1: Yeah. So, get
2: your uplifting. That's an uplifting story.
1: You guys have, do you got some uplift?
0: I don't have any uplift.
1: Okay.
0: Yeah. This is,
1: that's smart for you.
0: Going from bad to worse.
1: Okay.
0: Okay. This is from our friends over at Range Media, which is a local independent media shop. They have a presence here on KYRS and support local media. So this one was, I was actually blown away
1: by this.
0: An Idaho pregnancy center wanted OBGYNs to pledge sexual purity and relationship with Christ to form a partnership with a Newport Hospital District.
1: Wow.
0: So we all know that that Idaho has enacted some very strict abortion laws, which has caused OBGYNs to flee the state out of, worry about being prosecuted for doing their jobs.
1: Right.
0: So they're looking for, places in Idaho are looking for novel ways to fill that gap.
1: Mm-hmm.
0: And one of them was the hospital in Newport, Washington, signed an agreement with a hospital in Sandpoint, Idaho, in order to provide OBGYN care. Mm-hmm. So this all happened in May. Newport Hospital inked a agreement with an anti-abortion nonprofit that would allow some of its doctors to provide reproductive health care through the nonprofit's Pregnancy Services Center in Sandpoint across the border in Idaho. The agreement would have partially filled a hole in healthcare landscape in North Idaho, which OBGYNs, doctors who provide a range of reproductive health services, have essentially abandoned because of the anti-abortion law that came into effect August 2022. But on June 2nd, the day the services were supposed to start, you ready for this?
1: Yeah.
0: Kevin McNamee, the Newport Hospital Health Services doctor assigned to the shift, was presented with what he and the district say were a surprise. The 7B Health Clinic, part of a nonprofit ministry committed to seeing every mother, father, and child and family healthy and thriving in Christ, wanted him to sign a statement professing sexual purity, not being in a gay marriage, and a relationship with Jesus Christ as their Lord and Savior.
1: Wow.
0: The doctor, McNamee, declined. So... Yeah. I don't know.
1: That's crazy. This is right up the road from us. You'll be driving through here later today, probably. Yeah. Very close to where we are. This is nuts. It's terrible.
0: Isn't that nuts?
1: Yeah. Yeah. It'd be scary to get pregnant in Idaho. I mean, yeah, you know.
0: Scary to be pregnant anywhere, but.
1: Right. Yeah. But especially in Idaho.
2: At least I can cross the border.
1: Yeah. For right now.
0: For right now. Yeah, now you can, right? Yeah. What was that? Margaret Atwood?
1: Handmaid's Tale.
0: Handmaid's Tale until Handmaid's Tale comes true.
1: Yeah.
2: Something to look forward to.
1: Yeah. Right.
0: So there's some more uplifting stuff.
1: Much uplifting news. So much uplifting news.
0: All right. You ready for another one?
1: Yes.
0: Do you remember, let me see. Do you remember back a few months ago when the EPA said that they were going to address microplastics in our drinking water?
1: Yes.
0: Do you remember?
1: About this, Tennille?
2: I don't think I know about this.
1: Do you know how much plastic you drink a year? You drink the equivalent of a credit card's worth of plastic in your food and water every year.
2: And it doesn't ever leave your system?
1: Correct.
2: So by the time you're like 90 credit cards in your system?
0: Wow. Yeah, right. Yes.
1: You can just walk through, you know, hopefully if they all line up properly, you can just, you know, hold your arm over the scanner.
2: How do we get the chip involved?
1: Exactly. Freebies.
0: So the secretary of this group, Lee Zeldin, he said that the announcement to try to address microplastics was a direct response to the concern of millions of Americans who have long demanded answers about what they and their families are drinking every day. This was back in April. So he announced that they were gonna take care of microplastics. Well, I wish I had a sound effect for put the brakes on.
1: Oh, that'd be good.
0: Now the agency says it has no validated or standardized method to test for plastic in drinking water and wouldn't be able to develop one before the end of the year when testing is required to begin. Mm-hmm. So they threw out this thing that everybody's worried about, you know, mm-hmm. microplastics. We're going to do something to address it. Right. They have no plan, no way, no idea how to even do it.
1: Wow.
0: So the headline goes out. You heard it,
1: yeah.
0: Right? Thought, well, great. They're, you know, finally going to do something about this.
1: Yeah.
0: Not going to do anything about it. Sorry. Right. Sorry, everybody.
1: Yeah. I still worry about that. If that changed my hat, you know, reading that article, whenever that was, made me change things. Like, you know, those little tea bags that are not like the paper tea bags, but they're the little triangle fancy. Yeah. I thought that, you know, you go to a fancy hotel, you're like, oh, look at this tea bag. Oh, tons of microplastics in there.
2: Really?
1: Yeah. Cause it's all plastic. So you're like dip, dip, dip in your tea and then hot water and then it leaches it out. Next thing you know, you're, you know, scanning.
2: As a tea drinker, you gotta embrace the loose leaf.
1: You heard it first here on This Won't Hurt a Bit. It's true. Loose leaf is the way to go. You gotta, you know, gotta stay away from those things. More news.
0: Captain Kirk and his daughter have cancer.
1: I know. Did you see this?
2: What kind of cancer? No.
1: It's crazy.
0: So
1: William Shatner
0: is opening up about his battle with stage 4 melanoma.
1: Oh no.
0: Alongside his daughter, Melanie. So
2: Melanie has melanoma.
0: Melanie doesn't have melanoma.
1: No, she has stage 4 colon cancer, right?
0: Breast cancer.
1: Oh,
0: stage 4 breast cancer.
1: Yeah.
0: In an interview, the 95-year-old actor and his daughter spoke exclusively with People about their diagnosis, treatment journeys, and how surviving cancer changed their outlook on lives. So I haven't thought about William Shatner for quite a while. And then, you know, but I love Star Trek, you know, and the guy's an icon.
1: Right.
0: And so when his name, it's horrible, but when his name pops up in your newsfeed, you automatically think the worse.
1: Yeah.
0: But anyway, he's 95. Apparently he kicked, he used his phaser gun on his melanoma and he's doing all right.
1: He's doing okay.
0: Yeah, and his daughter, who was diagnosed in 2022, is also doing all right.
1: Wow.
0: So if you want to, check that out, it's in People magazine.
1: Yeah, especially that they were both stage 4 of different cancers, but that's very timely today because we're going to talk a little bit about melanoma mm-hmm. coming up and some other cancer things. So, okay, you got time. One more.
0: Time for one more?
1: Yeah. Okay. You have something good?
0: You ready for the good news?
1: Yeah.
0: You ready for the good one?
1: Yes.
0: Arizona toddler declared dead.
1: Jesus. Mark. I knew. I was going to ask Tennille, over or under, do you think this is actually going to be good news?
0: Arizona toddler declared dead was found alive in the morgue.
1: What? Okay, this is good news.
0: The 18-month-old boy was pronounced dead after a drowning but was found breathing hours later in the hospital morgue.
1: Oh my gosh.
0: That's good news, right?
1: That is good news.
0: What happened during the six-hour period and the circumstances that led to the near drowning of the 18-month-old Vincent Lorenzo Filadonia in a pool are now under investigation by a Maricopa County Attorney's Office. Mm-hmm. The child ultimately survived and has been released from the hospital, Gilbert Police Department said. But a department has also recommended that the county attorney and the county attorney charge his parents with failure to protect their kid.
1: Oh, yeah. Because of the drowning or because they put him in a morgue?
0: Let him drown and then, yeah. They fished the little guy out and, oh, he's drowned. He's dead.
2: Isn't that double?
0: That stinks.
2: I'm sure they already feel really bad and they did the process of thinking their son was dead and now they're going to charge them?
1: Right. And is he okay? Oh, or is he just like
0: I guess he's as alive as an 18 and you know, as cognizant as an 18-month-old kid can be, I guess.
1: Wow.
2: Crazy.
1: That's pretty nuts. I know. You think about that kind of stuff, like, you know. I mean, those are kind of what horror movies are all made out of. Some of those horror movies, right? Like, then they wake up or whatever. But that's nuts for an 18-month-old.
0: But isn't that good news? That he's...
2: For that kid. For that kid. But now he's going to lose his parents to jail. Yeah. Problems. We're creating problems.
1: And hopefully he doesn't have some brain problems from being drowned, not drowned.
0: Drowned, not drowned.
1: You always got, this is why
2: maybe he's like who's that superhero who's underwater?
1: Superman?
2: No.
1: Aquaman.
2: Yeah.
1: Aquaman.
2: Maybe this is Aquaman.
0: Yeah,
1: Jason
0: maybe.
1: Momoa.
0: Mm-hmm. Yeah. Maybe he'll grow up to be Jason Momoa.
1: Yeah, that would be pretty cool. Maybe so. Who knows?
0: It's scary, you know. I mean, I saw a kid almost drown when I was a kid, and it really affected me.
1: Yeah.
0: You know? We were in the river a couple of weeks ago, and I almost drowned.
1: That's true.
0: It was horrible.
1: Broke his toe. But
0: broke my toe.
1: Oh, gosh. Yeah, didn't actually drown, thankfully. Yeah. But you never know. You saved somebody from drowning in Hawaii.
0: Nah, I didn't really.
1: Yeah, you guys did. So anyways, on that note, we are going to go ahead and take a 10-20 station break, and we will be right back. 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
0: And we're back.
1: We're back. All right, so we're going to do another song.
0: We are going to do another song, but now you should say why, what we're talking about and why.
1: Okay, so
0: what are we talking about today?
1: So when Tennille was coming this weekend, I was like, oh, we need to get you on the show. And usually when my friends come and I want to get them on the show, I'm always like, let me ask you some. What kind of health problems do you have? Like, let's exploit your personal health weaknesses and or whatever. And so I asked Tennille, like, hey, what do you want to talk about? And you had a really good idea.
2: No one thinks about the redheads. They have very specific medical things that happen.
1: Yeah. So you were a redhead and you were talking about this and you said to me, you know, redheads have this and this and this. And I was like, psh, what?
2: See, no one believes us.
1: Nobody believes you. And I was really surprised as a person who's been in the medical field for now 31 years ish. Mm-hmm. Not really, way less than that. But, I didn't realize like all of this stuff can happen.
2: Yeah.
1: So you said to
2: me, I didn't know until like, because no one in my family has red hair. So I didn't know until I was like in my 30s
1: that all this stuff happens.
2: Yeah.
1: Right?
2: That it's real stuff.
1: It's real stuff. So some of these things, well, we're going to talk about it, but we're going to talk about redheaded health problems. Because actually, it's been kind of funny because I'm, you know, one of my nurses sent me a message, hey, what's the show going to be about? And I was like, oh, redheaded health problems. And she was like, oh, redheads are a disaster in the OR, was her response, because she used to be an OR nurse. And I was like, what? And she goes, oh my gosh, they respond to anesthesia so differently. They're really hard to get IVs on. You know, she's like, I always dreaded seeing a redhead on the schedule in the OR. I was like, oh, wow. God. So I guess people know about this. So we're going to talk all about
2: spread the word
1: about there should, you know what I'm going to proclaim today? What is today? Today is July 26th. I am proclaiming Day of Recognition for Redhead Health Problems. Health.
2: Finally. Thank you.
1: Yes. You're hearing it first here now on This Won't Hurt a Bit.
0: So be it proclaimed.
1: Yes. So for all you redheads out there who are listening, we're going to talk about you today. We're talking about you guys today.
2: Finally.
0: So let's talk about redheaded music.
1: Okay.
0: All right.
1: I was, when
0: it came that we were going to do this topic, I started thinking, well, what would I play? You know, so should I play songs about redheads, songs about red, songs about sunburn? I don't know, whatever. And I started thinking about the influential people on me who were redheaded.
1: My dad
0: was a redhead.
1: Yes.
0: Yeah. So he was, so, you know, we talked about it, you know, it wasn't like it was an odd thing or a strange thing, but then I started thinking about redheads, and I was lucky enough to grow up when there weren't like a bazillion choices of things to care about, to be entertained by. You had a couple of, it was a good thing. I mean, in a way, because you glommed onto something because you liked it, not because it was like trendy or whatever. Right, there were no trends when I was a kid. There was no such thing as a trend.
1: Right.
0: But when I grew up, coming home from school, you would turn on the TV and a bunch of shows were syndicated, and they played them every day about the same time when you got off school. Mm-hmm. And some of these shows, it wasn't like they were kid shows. It wasn't like Mr. Rogers or now they have whatever Bluey and Dora the Explorer and all that stuff. No, we got like adult shows that had been syndicated, specifically Gilligan's Island, who had Tina Louise.
2: Oh, sure.
0: Was a, you know, she was a very influential redhead on a young boy.
1: Okay.
0: But even more so, Lucille Ball and Carol Burnett. And Carol Burnett, that show was hilarious.
1: Yeah.
0: I mean, it was fantastic. And even though I was young, you know, I was 10 years old or whatever, I didn't really know a lot of times what they were talking about. It was just so well done and so funny. Harvey Korman, what was the other guy's name? I'm not going to remember now.
1: We're way younger than you are.
0: Yeah. So, but watching those shows when I got home from school was really influential on me. And so I just started thinking about those and I thought, well, let's play some of that.
1: Oh, okay. All right. I like that.
0: I want you guys to choose between, you guys have a choice. Do you want to hear a song by Carol Burnett or Lucille Ball?
1: I'm going to punt this to Tennille.
2: I didn't even know they had options like this. Uh-huh. I'm going to go Carol Burnett because she is the icon.
0: Okay. I'm glad you picked that one because this show is perfect for for this one hurt a bit because it's about medical problems.
1: Ooh, okay.
0: Not necessarily medical problems, but problems. And this is a song. This is from Tim Conway. That's right.
2: Oh, yeah.
0: Nice. This is called Adelaide's Lament. And it's about a woman who is who really wants to be married to a guy, and he won't pop the question. So, you ready for this?
2: Redhead problems. Ready. Let's go.

0: There you go.
1: That was perfect. That song's from Guys and Dolls.
0: Carol Burnett, 93 years young.
2: Brilliant.
1: Wow. Yeah. That's a great song. Yeah. That was perfect. Perfect.
0: From Guys and Dolls, huh?
1: Yeah. Guys and Dolls. Yeah. See?
0: I did not know that.
1: Oh, well, you should have. Do your research better next time. Just
2: amazing
1: kidding.
2: Movie. One of my favorites.
1: Yeah.
2: Marlon Brando.
1: Such a great show. I was the tour guide in Guys and Dolls back in high school.
2: Oh, yeah.
1: I walked around and pointed. It was a very important role to the plot of the show.
0: For sure.
1: Okay. So we're going to talk about this. So, Tennille.
2: Yes.
1: You have a lot of problems. Because
2: you appreciate that.
1: Because you're a redhead, right? So you're telling me about this stuff, and I'm like, I don't know about this. So we start looking into. I mean, I do know about this. I know you're not going to lie to me about something like this, but
0: maybe something else, but this.
1: All of these things you're talking about, these things, and I'm thinking this seems really weird. And then we looked into it, and this is an actual issue for you.
2: Yes. Well, it's weird because. I've only ever had this body, so I didn't know it was an issue. I just didn't realize I was experiencing the world in a different way than people who don't have red hair.
1: Right.
2: For instance, when I go to the dentist,
1: yes.
2: I wasn't aware that other people didn't have to feel every single thing that happens because they don't give me enough numbing pain or whatever.
0: Okay.
1: So when I'm looking into this, when we're talking about redhead, so there's a gene. So we have all these genes, right? You have these chromosomes where you get half of them from your mom, half of them from your dad. They come together. And basically what's happening with a redhead is actually a mutation. I mean, it's a beautiful mutation. Let me just put it that way.
2: Such a sweet talker.
1: Yeah. But it's actually a mutation in the MC1R gene, which is found on chromosome 16. So this stands for melanocortin 1 receptor. And when it's fully functional, it's supposed to make brown and black pigment, which is known as eumelanin. But when it is mutated, i.e. like the mutation sitting across from us right now here in the studio, it makes a red yellow pigment, a pheomelanin. And so because of that gene mutation, it not only changes your hair color, right? Because now, so you have red hair instead of, you know, a different hair, a darker hair, a brown or a black or a whatever hair. But because of this, there's all these other things now they found on that gene, on that particular MC1R gene. It's not just hair color, but it affects other things.
2: Amazing.
1: Amazing. And that's what we're talking about today. Because when we're looking at this, you know, I'm thinking about Mark talking about your dad having red hair. Mm-hmm. And if you and I would have had a kid, we would have had a good chance of having a redheaded kid. Right? Because you have then one of these genes. Tennille has two of these genes. Because redhead, this gene, this mutation on the MC1R gene is a recessive gene. Meaning you need a copy from both of your parents. So your parents, are your parents redhead?
2: No.
1: But they each had a copy of this gene. And when those genes loved each other very much and they came together, you got both of these copies of these recessive genes, which is why you have red hair. Right?
0: Right.
1: Yes. Everybody agree?
0: Okay.
1: So,
0: but you didn't have, but in your family, was there, was like aunts, uncles, anybody redheaded?
2: So my grandfather on my father's side was a redhead, but I never saw him with red hair because he was bald by the time I came along. And then I have a cousin who has red hair on my father's side, but that's really it.
1: Yeah.
2: Everyone else in my family, tans and dark hair.
1: And when we're talking about redhead, you mentioned a big thing, right? Tanning. Like,
2: have you
1: ever been tan?
2: I did live in the Bahamas for a summer, and when I came back, I basically my skin looked like normal person skin, or not normal, but you know, like average white person skin. I just didn't look pale, and I was showing off my tan, and I was like, I don't really see it, but it was there. I promise, it was there.
1: There was something there, right?
0: Yeah. So there's no. I'll just go ahead and say it.
2: Go ahead.
0: Tennille is translucent.
1: Yes, you're very
2: thank
1: pale.
2: You. I try my hardest.
1: Very pale.
2: Yeah, so, I do my best every day.
1: And that's because of this mutation. And that leads to a lot of things. When we're talking about traits on this gene and things related

0: cancer formation, certain kinds of cancers, specifically melanoma. So when we look at a world incidence or things, you know, there can be an incidence of 16% of people, certain people who are redheads can get melanoma, but in the general population, it's much less than that. Uh-huh. And that's for people who even don't have a lot of sun exposure. But we're also talking about vitamin D. You said, well, you know, we make vitamin D. I was like, well, duh, everybody makes vitamin D, but you make vitamin D not in exposure to sunlight. Like Mark and I
1: need sun.
0: To make vitamin D. Your skin makes vitamin D in exposure to sun. But people who have this gene and who are redheaded, you do not need, like right now we're sitting in a studio, you're probably like cranking out the vitamin D. It's just like churning. Mark and I are like vitamin D deficient, but you have, right, because of this gene mutation, you have ways for your body to make vitamin D in the absence of sun.
2: Amazing. It's probably because the sun is our enemy.
0: Because the sun is your enemy. Exactly. Yeah. But specifically, you know, there are these other things that are very unique and very interesting. So anesthesia is one of them. Mm-hmm. So
1: So what's up with that?
0: Yeah. So studies show that redheads need approximately, when we're talking about general anesthesia, putting somebody to sleep, 20% more anesthesia than somebody who does not have red hair.
2: Yeah. It's true.
0: Yeah.
2: And once I realized that, all my medical things had to be like, put under anesthesia. Yeah. So much better.
0: Yeah.
2: Yeah.
0: So how do you,
2: once I get them to convince them that the red hair is a real thing.
0: Right. Is a real thing. Because it is under-recognized. I mean, this is a big thing that's under-recognized by medical providers and people. I mean, obviously, hopefully anesthesiologists know this. There are now, there are really good studies and papers that have come out. But just as recently, I mean, honestly, this was first really talked about in 2004.
2: Yeah.
0: That's crazy. That wasn't that long ago, right?
1: Crazy.
0: So how do you advocate for yourself when you go, I mean.
2: Oh, I panic mostly. And then I should probably like print something out. There should be a pamphlet, a book that redheads can bring out.
0: Yes.
2: To show. But yeah, basically I just have to really convince them. Have you heard about this redhead thing? You can go ahead and Google it while I'm telling you. I promise I need more anesthesia.
0: Yeah. You're not a drug seeker.
2: I'm a real redhead. This is my real hair. It's a real thing.
1: You mentioned something earlier when you started talking about this that you just, that this is the only body that you know. So you just thought it was going to the dentist hurt. And it was just,
2: I thought everyone hated the dentist because you can literally feel them
0: doing everything.
2: Yeah, slicing into your gums or whatever. But no, in fact, other people do not experience it the same way.
1: So now we're sitting here on the radio, and I bet you there is a young redheaded person out there that is thinking, what?
0: Maybe this is why you hate the dentist.
1: Maybe.
0: Because you have a little bit of red hair.
1: Maybe
0: you need some. Because not only general anesthesia needing 20% more, but lidocaine, specifically numbing agents, lidocaine, novocaine, the canes basically, are much less effective with people who have this gene mutation, i.e. redheads. We could say redheads, mutants, whatever. No, I'm just kidding. No, you have this gene mutation. So these topical and subcutaneous things, so the things they inject you with when you're having dental work,
2: they don't work.
0: Yeah,
2: really.
0: They don't work. You need a lot more of them. And even then, it doesn't fully anesthetize you as it does somebody who doesn't have that.
2: The first time I actually got convinced a dentist that it was a thing and he gave me more than he would normally give, I actually enjoyed my dentist experience for the first time. And it's not a fun experience. And I was like, oh man, this is so much more pleasant than ever.
0: Having to deal with that.
2: Yeah.
0: You know, your whole life and a kid and not knowing any better. So pain overall in redheads are different too. You are way more sensitive to hot and cold swings, as well as, you know, they're not only overdrive things, but you are way more sensitive in general. People who have this mutation are way more sensitive to opioids. So pain medication, you know, if somebody's like, oh, we're going to give you some, it took a lot to knock you out for your procedure, so we're going to give you a ton of Dilaudid, it actually could kill you because these mutations make you more susceptible to opioids, although you're less susceptible to these general anesthetics and topical anesthetics.
2: Oh, okay.
0: And in addition, I also found out, here's something that I'm going to test on you later. reminder, you are much less sensitive apparently to electric shock. So that's going to be fun. Later today, we're going to do some experiments. We'll let you know next week how they went.
2: Looking forward to it.
0: Also, needle pricks. So we'll work on that. And
2: I don't mind needle pricks. Am I supposed to?
0: No, you should. That's the thing. It's not bothersome to you. Because when we're talking about different kinds of pain, there's pressure, there's internal pain, there's pokey pain, there's lots of different kinds of pain. Mm. And the pokey pain, you don't mind. You should not mind.

0: as much. Okay. I guess we won't do those experiments on you later. We'll just confirm. Okay. But maybe the electric shock will still pursue. So.
1: Okay. Fantastic.
0: Yeah. Okay. Well, we're going to talk more about how interesting these mutations are when we come back, but let's take a 1040 station break.
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5: And we're back.
0: All right, we're back. Do we have more music?
5: We do have more music.
0: Before we talk more about mutants?
5: Yep. Okay, so...
0: Just kidding. I would like it noted, I do not think redheads are mutants. Technically, the gene is mutated, but I love redheads.
1: They're going to come after you.
0: I know they are.
5: So let's talk about some more famous redheads.
0: Okay.
5: Okay, ready for this?
0: Yes.
5: Adam and Eve.
6: What?
5: Adam and Eve are redheads, yep.
6: How do you know?
5: Because the Hebrew... translation of the Hebrew word for Adam was Admoni, which translates, the closest translation into English is ruddy or red.
0: Really?
5: Yep. So
6: maybe it was his skin because they hadn't invented sunscreen.
5: Maybe.
0: Could be.
5: Athena and Aphrodite.
0: Oh.
5: Both redheads. Yeah. Cleopatra.
0: Yes. Ooh. I didn't know this until Tennille mentioned this yesterday.
5: Cleopatra, yeah, and who used to actually accent her hair, apparently, by with henna to make it even more red.
0: Hmm.
5: And some more Bible from Mary Magdalene.
6: Hmm. Oh, that's why they don't like her. That's why they miswrote her in that Bible.
5: So, so she's the one that oiled up old Jesus' feet and then dried his feet off with her hair, her red hair.
6: Oh.
5: Yeah. Dirty. So there you go.
0: Yeah,
6: that's really my thing.
0: Seems really so, weird.
5: So now I got four redheads that we can play.
0: Okay? Oh, okay.
5: So I want you to choose out of these.
0: We're
5: all
0: ready.
5: Right,
0: we're
5: so,
0: ready.
5: So the first one is the band Simply Red.
0: Oh, I love Simply Red. And don't you?
5: The dude's name is Mick Hucknall. Mick Hucknall is the lead singer of Simply Red.
0: Is that why he called himself Simply Red? That's never occurred to me.
5: Really?
0: He had crazy red hair.
5: He had crazy red hair.
0: Now it makes sense.
5: Okay. So we got Mick Hucknall and Simply Red. We got Cyndi Lauper.
6: Of course.
5: Okay. Cindy. We have Miss Bonnie Raitt.
6: Oh,
5: Bonnie Raitt. Okay. Yeah, has a big flowing red hair with a great gray streak right in the front.
6: Yeah, that's true.
5: And Mr. David Bowie.
6: I don't think I realized David Bowie was a redhead.
5: He really accentuated it back in the day.
0: Back in the day.
5: Yeah, when that had that kind of short, spiky.
6: Yeah, I guess I always thought that was dyed for effects.
0: Yeah, I did too. Yeah. I did too.
5: So there you go.
6: Yeah, those
5: so
6: are good choices.
0: What are you going to do, Tennille?
5: So you guys can
6: go with David Bowie.
0: David Bowie.
6: Yeah. Right.
5: David Bowie. You're right with David Bowie.
0: Of course.
5: That's a surprise. But okay, we'll go ahead. We'll go ahead and play this off of his 1973 masterpiece, Ziggy Stardust and the Spiders from Mars. Let's hear a little Moon Age Daydream.

0: If you haven't listened to Ziggy Stardust, the Ziggy Stardust record in a while, go listen to the Ziggy Stardust record. It's so good.
1: It is really good. Yeah. I've got to say.
0: So there you go.
1: There we go. All right. Another redhead. Back with the red. And we're back with another redhead. We're back with DJ Blatt here. Redhead on the other mic. So there are a couple other things that were really interesting that I learned as we were doing this research. Parkinson's.
2: Mm-hmm.
1: You knew about this too.
2: No, I didn't. You told me yesterday.
1: Oh, that's right. I did. I brought you down. Sorry about that. Okay. So it has long been known that there is a correlation between people who have melanoma and people who have Parkinson's. Having melanoma increases your risk of Parkinson's. Having Parkinson's increases your risk of melanoma. However, it was not until recently, 2017, the Michael J. Fox Foundation, actually, who is doing a ton of research, right, into Parkinson's, identified that there is a link on the MC1R gene, so the same gene we're talking about that causes red hair and is your mutation. That's what is the issue with the increasing.
0: I just like it. You just keep calling her a mutant. It's hilarious.
1: I know. It's so good. It's kind of fun.
2: Mutant Blatt.
1: Yeah. Oh, Mutant Blatt.
2: That's going to be the name of my band when I learn how to sing.
1: It should be. And if you say it really fast, it sounds like a German. Mutant Blatt. Mutant Blatt. Anyway, so because of this work that his foundation is doing, he has discovered that this is what the link is. So this has just been, was just talked about in 2017 with this literature that came out. So they're still working on trying to figure out what exactly, is it just that gene? Is it that gene with combination of something else? But it does, you know, if you have, so, people who have red hair, people who have that mutation have a 4-time greater risk of developing Parkinson's down the road, which is crazy.
2: It's incredible that like all this research into redheads is so new. Do you know what I mean?
1: It is. Yeah.
2: It's incredible.
1: Well, I mean, it is when you think about it. I mean, it makes sense. Of course, I've never thought about it because I was, what, when you said this, I was like, what are you even talking about? But thinking about it with this mutation on the gene, you know, we're finding all of these genes don't just address one thing. And one thing is not actually just caused by a problem with one gene. You know, there's all this stuff that comes in together, but it's very interesting and it'll be more interesting going forward. Like, you know, how do you, especially when we're talking about gene therapy, I mean, think about that. If we do gene therapy to fix that gene and prevent you from getting Parkinson's or melanoma, what happens to your hair?
2: Yeah.
1: I know.
2: I don't know if that's a good trade-off.
1: Exactly. Yeah. It'd be hard to know. Now, you told me also something about going gray. What's that all about?
2: Well, obviously, this is not 100%, but redheads don't really go gray. Our hair just gets lighter.
1: Lighter.
2: So, you know, yeah, it's unfortunate, but it's true. I think it's payback for having to wear sunscreen, so much sunscreen for your entire life.
1: That you never have to go gray.
2: Yeah, exactly.
1: I know. I heard about that and looked into that. And then I thought, man, it would have been nice to be gray. I started going gray when I was 19. So,
2: oh, wow.
1: Yeah. So, but it is true when you mentioned that and I started thinking about it, I'm thinking about all these older women who I know who have gray hair or don't have gray hair who are redheads, you know, and I've always just thought, oh, they must be continuing their hair color and dying. But it is true. Your hair just kind of fades over time for the most part. And you don't really get that overall gray like everybody else does.
2: I'm sure eventually they'll research that.
1: Yeah.
2: Because of jealousy.
1: Exactly. True. I will admit to some of that on my own. And then you were talking a little bit also about some of these like myths and things, because being a redhead, there's been a lot of persecution over the years with being a redhead.
2: Yeah. Well, you're always othered. You're always like, I can tell you, like when I walk into like a new job or something, I always figure out how many other redheads are there.
1: Really?
2: There's this like, weird thing of like, it's always weird to be the only redhead.
1: Yes.
2: Yeah. Because people do like make fun of you, especially when you're little. Mm-hmm. And the jokes about not having a soul, but I promise we have a soul.
1: Yeah, there are a lot of myths. When I started looking at these myths for redheads, you mentioned the soul. You said something about vampires yesterday.
2: Oh, yeah. Something about like Greeks or Romans thought that when redheads died, they became vampires.
1: Yeah.
2: And then the Salem witch trials, they mostly just burned redheads.
1: Yeah, because they're thought of as being witches. So,
2: they are, but don't tell anyone.
1: Shh, secret is safe with me. Yeah, so I looked at these things. Some of these myths are redheads are bad luck, no soul, fiery tempers. After living with you for a year in college, I'm going to say that might not be a myth.
2: We lived in like a very tiny room. We were working through some stuff.
1: Oh, it's great. That cracks me up. There are some things though that actually might be myths, more myths about redheads that are more normal, not like vampires and, you know, witches and things like that. But people say redheads get stung more often by bees. That's actually not true if you look at it. Although, and that's interesting because you might not even feel when you get stung because of that stinging thing, right?
2: Yeah. It might be like, hey, that was fun.
1: Yeah. It doesn't bother you as much. Bruising more easily. People say redheads bruise more easily. They don't actually bruise more easily, but you can see on your skin a bruise easier than you can say on Mark's skin, which is quite a bit darker. Like, here's a bruise right here, I think. I'm going to push on that. But it's kind of hard to see. I have to like kind of, but you, if you had that same bruise on your arm, I'd be like, oh, Tania, what happened?
2: Right? Who knows?
1: Yeah. So I'm sure there's some there. We'll look for that. Mutants are true. There's also a myth out there that redheads are going extinct, which is not true. In fact, actually the carrying that recessive gene is actually pretty common. About 40% of people actually carry that recessive gene. So if you get the right recessive people together, and then, like I said, those genes love each other very much, and then you can create a baby, then there you go. Then you're going to have, yeah. And if you married a redhead, you know, the odds of you having, and you had a, you procreated whatever, then that odds would be high that that child would be a redhead.
2: We should look into that. We should make sure the redheads continue.
1: Yes, we want the redhead to continue. We also want to continue our show. Thank you, Tennille, DJ Mute and Blatt for coming in on the show today. This was so fun.
2: Thanks for having me.
1: Yeah, absolutely. And thank you to our listeners for tuning in for another episode of This Won't Hurt a Bit. We'll be back next week with another show. Who knows what we'll talk about then. But what are we going to listen to going out, Mark?
0: A little Simply Red.
1: Oh, nice. I love this. Oh, I wasted all my tears.
0: Bye, everybody.
1: Bye, guys.

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This is your KYRS live and local calendar for July 24th through the 26th. Friday, Daniel Hall at the Manitou Park Bench Cafe, Jack Horner at Jackson Street, Rachel Broadhead at Scale House Market, Bet Sun at Iron Horse in the Valley, Imagine Jazz at Hotel Indigo, Hudson Power Company, and Chris James Goodhertz at Zola, and Running From Nothing at the Big Dipper. 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Saturday, Dan Conrad at Market Street Pizzeria, Shiloh Mountain at The Porch Light, Burn and Burn at Fizzy Mulligan's, Fire from Ashes at Big Sky Drinkery, Flashpoint at Chan's Red Dragon, and Cannonball 7 with RCA and The Radicals, Buffalo Jones, and many others in Brown's Edition. Sunday, Owen Barnhart at Beck's Harvest House, Tim Snodgrass and Dave Olson at The Boiler Room, and New Jack City at Arborcrest. 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

This is your KYRS live and local calendar for July 24th through the 26th. Friday, Teal Rose at Garland Brew Works, Pamela Jean at Stockwell's Chill and Grill, Girls Rock Lab concert at the downtown Spokane Central Library, Desperate Electric at Hat Trick Brewing, Unmedicated, Chandra's Game, and Lucky Chase at the Chameleon, and Carvin Jones at the SCC Auditorium. Friday and Saturday, Lake Town Sound at Bolo's and Bell Tower Festival with Amelia Day, Cruxy, and many others at the Zephyr Lodge on Liberty Lake. Saturday, Daniel Hall at Huckleberry's, Jameson Sampson at Iron Goat, Virginia Rails at Big Barn Brewing, Nate Dunnigan and yours truly at the Checkerboard, the Star Court, and Shiraz at Zola, and Cannonball 7 with Exact Change and Matisse, the Bedheads, and many others in Brown's Edition. Sunday, Just Plain Darren at the South Hill Grill, Jonah Gallegos at Craft and Gather, and Jake Rozier at Iron Horse in the Valley. 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
2: This is Apollo Control Houston here, 21 minutes 40 seconds into the flight. And we're out over the Canaries. A crew, which sounds like strictly business.

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And prepare for liftoff with Slee Boy and the Easy Sleazies, bringing their psychedelic space jazz fusion from mellow melodic grooves to wild paint-shaking jams. 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

0: This is your KYRS live and local calendar for July 24th through the 26th. Friday, Daniel Hall at the Manitou Park Bench Cafe, Jack Horner at Jackson Street, Rachel Broadhead at Scale House Market, Bet Sun at Iron Horse in the Valley, Imagine Jazz at Hotel Indigo, Hudson Power Company, and Chris James Goodhertz at Zola, and Running From Nothing at the Big Dipper. Friday and Saturday, Lake Town Sound at Bolos, and Bell Tower Festival with Francis Brown, The Holy Broke, and many others at the Zephyr Lodge on Liberty Lake. Saturday, Dan Conrad at Market Street Pizzeria, Shiloh Mountain at the Porchlight, Earn and Burn at Fizzy Mulligan's, Fire from Ashes at Big Sky Drinkery, Flashpoint at Chan's Red Dragon, and Cannonball 7 with RCA and the Radicals, Buffalo Jones, and many others in Brown's Edition. Sunday, Owen Barnhart at Beck's Harvest House, Tim Snodgrass and Dave Olson at the Boiler Room, and New Jack City at Arborcrest. For an entire hour of local musicians, tune into Sounds of Spokane every Sunday night at 8 on KYRS.
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1: This is your KYRS live and local calendar for July 24th through the 26th. Friday, Teal Rose at Garland Brew Works, Pamela Jean at Stockwell's Chill and Grill, Girls Rock Lab concert at the downtown Spokane Central Library, Desperate Electric at Hat Trick Brewing, Unmedicated, Chandra's Game and Lucky Chase at the Chameleon, and Carvin Jones at the SCC Auditorium. Friday and Saturday, Lake Town Sound at Bolo's and Bell Tower Festival with Amelia Day, Cruxy, and many others at the Zephyr Lodge on Liberty Lake. Saturday, Daniel Hall at Huckleberry's, Jameson Sampson at Iron Goat, Virginia Rails at Big Barn Brewing, Nate Dunnigan and yours truly at the Checkerboard, the Star Court, and Shiraz at Zola, and Cannonball 7 with Exact Change and Matisse, the Bedheads, and many others in Brown's Edition. Sunday, Just Plain Darren at the South Hill Grill, Jonah Gallegos at Craft and Gather, and Jake Rozier at Iron Horse in the Valley. 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

Hello, Spokaneites. This is Victor Komarovsky, Spokane's Gothic historian. 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Stories that just might keep you awake. 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
1: This is your KYRS live and local calendar for July 24th through the 26th. Friday, Daniel Hall at the Manitou Park Bench Cafe, Jack Horner at Jackson Street, Rachel Broadhead at Scale House Market, Bet Sun at Iron Horse in the Valley, Imagine Jazz at Hotel Indigo, Hudson Power Company, and Chris James Gutertz at Zola, and Running From Nothing at the Big Dipper. Friday and Saturday, Lake Town Sound at Bolos and Bell Tower Festival with Francis Brown, The Holy Broke, and many others at the Zephyr Lodge on Liberty Lake. 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Sunday, Owen Barnhart at Beck's Harvest House, Tim Snodgrass and Dave Olson at the Boiler Room, and New Jack City at Arborcrest. 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

0: Hey, hydrogen cyanide is used in chemical weapons. The Geneva Convention classifies it as a war crime to use it. But do you know what else produces this dangerous chemical?
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Doors open at 6 and the music beginning at 7. 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And prepare for liftoff with Slee Boy and the Easy Sleazies, bringing their psychedelic space jazz fusion from mellow melodic grooves to wild paint-shaking jams. 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

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I'm Federica Brandy, and I'm bringing you a wide-angle view on our corner of the world with an original talk show featuring conversations with shakers, movers, and shapers who enrich our community on Friday afternoons. 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
1: 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Friday, Teal Rose at Garland Brew Works, Pamela Jean at Stockwell's Chill and Grill, Girls Rock Lab concert at the downtown Spokane Central Library, Desperate Electric at Hat Trick Brewing, Unmedicated, Chandra's Game, and Lucky Chase at the Chameleon, and Carvin Jones at the SCC Auditorium. Friday and Saturday, Lake Town Sound at Bolo's and Bell Tower Festival with Amelia Day, Cruxy, and many others at the Zephyr Lodge on Liberty Lake. Saturday, Daniel Hall at Huckleberry's, Jameson Sampson at Iron Goat, Virginia Rails at Big Barn Brewing, Nate Dunnigan and yours truly at the Checkerboard, the Star Court, and Shiraz at Zola, and Cannonball 7 with Exact Change and Matisse, the Bedheads, and many others in Brown's Edition. Sunday, Just Plain Darren at the South Hill Grill, Jonah Gallegos at Craft and Gather, and Jake Rozier at Iron Horse in the Valley. For an entire hour of local musicians, tune into Sounds of Spokane every Sunday night at 8 on KYRS.

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7: 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This wildfire prevention message is brought to you by the Northwest Wildfire Prevention Team and KYRS Thin Air Community Radio.